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1: 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You never know what might happen as we explore music along the crooked road. Come on, there's foolishness to be had.

0: too.
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All submission details are at arcd.org for the second annual Love for the Land Songwriter.

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1: I saw you dancing down on Macklin Street. I couldn't stop laughing at your two left feet. You never gave a damn about trying to please me, and somehow that made it all feel so easy. 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

0: come around all you good people and see this poor rounder go down. 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

friends and neighbors, this is Bill Smith, the old ranger, asking you to stop on by Wednesday, 1 o'clock, for the Crooked Road Radio Hour. You never know what might happen as we explore music along the crooked road. 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

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All submission details are at arcd.org for the second annual Love for the Land Songwriter.

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1: Got that for the big new way. 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

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All submission details are at arcd.org for the second annual Love for the Land Songwriter.

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2: 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We got a ticket giveaway today, Mike.
3: Oh, yes. We're going to give away tickets to the Oak Ridge Boys. That's going to be Friday night. They're playing here at ETSU Martin Center.
2: So grab a pencil, take down this number, and we'll give it to you throughout the show. But the studio line is 276-285-3667. That's 276-285-3667. No BR, no 549, nothing but round sounds, none of them square. And we're going to kick it off with Wynonie Harris, who's talking about his girl that just keeps on sitting on it all the time.
4: Old maid, old maid.

0: Well, that's the Monkees with Mickey Dolenz on vocal and Going Down from 1967. That was the B-side of their Daydream Believer single. That's Fast Eddie Ho on the drums, too, for those of y'all keeping score at home. And, you know, that was they recorded that song, Mikey, one take.
1: One take.
0: Mickey Dolenz got that in one take.
1: Man.
0: Going Down. Before that, we heard Ride Your Pony by Lee Dorsey. We were riding. We're going down. We're riding. We're in the saddle. And we started that set with Wynonie Harris, who was sitting on it all the time.
1: You know, the Lee Dorsey... I picked that song for today because I read this great interview. Well, part of an interview that he did in 1966. And it just reminded me of the music industry and how things used to work.
0: Uh-oh.
1: Because here he is saying, I had a good reason for quitting 2 years. My record company was stealing so much money from me, it wasn't worth sticking around. In fact, they even took from stealing from themselves. So
0: wow.
1: That when the tax man wanted the money, there was none left. He said, so I went back. Here he goes. I went back to my automobile repair shop, which I ran. And this was before I was discovered singing. Well, this place started making money for me. I like working there. So I opened a grocery shop, and that did well. Anyway, after a few years, these guys from the record scene came back and said, Lee, why don't you make some more records? And I said, no, never. But then they said they had a new record company that was honest. The guy that ran it, he had a lot of money. I said, no, no, I still don't want to. So they gave me $2,000. And I said, yes, I will make a record.
0: He was sitting there la-la waiting for his ya-ya.
1: Yeah, it's like, well, you put that cash in my hand and I'll make a record. But that's how it used to be, you know?
0: Well, how about a trivia question? Is it too early in the morning for a trivia, question?
1: It's never too early for
0: You're
1: trivia.
0: You're up early. You're up and at 'em.
1: I'm up very early.
0: So what song was number one twice, was a number one song on the Billboard charts twice, not you know, a week later, you know, and then dropped to two or three and came back? But went to number one, dropped completely off the charts.
1: And then came back.
0: And then came back, you know, was, I think, like 3 years later and went all the way to number one again.
1: Oh, wow.
0: Any guesses?
1: I don't know. That's amazing. Let me see. Was it the Beatles?
0: Nope.
1: The Monkees?
0: Nope.
1: The Animals?
0: Nope.
1: Okay.
0: But thanks for playing our game. We're going to give out the studio line here for the call-in later, but don't call in now. But write down 276-285-3667 for when we give away a couple of Oak Ridge Boys tickets at the Martin Center on Friday.
1: Okay. Oak Ridge Boys are great. Was it the Oak Ridge Boys?
0: Nope. It was Chubby Checker's The Twist.
1: Oh, The Twist.
0: Who, you know, it was number one in like 1960, 61.
1: Right.
0: And then it was featured on The Bandstand. Dick Clark was buddies with him. You know, Dick Clark and his wife named Chubby Checker. I don't know his real name. It was, you know, Franklin Roosevelt Schwartz or something.
1: Because it was Fats Domino.
0: They wanted something like Fats Domino. Yeah, so Dick Clark's wife. So anyway, you know, The Twist, too, was a cover, which Chubby, who's turned out to be a bit of a knucklehead in his old age, but he covered Hank Ballard and the Midnighters with The Twist, and we're going to give y'all a pair of Hanks beats a pair of Jacks on the tango. Right now on the tango. Here we go.

0: from 1950, I'm Moving On by Hank Snow. And before that, from 1959, Hank Ballard and the Midnighters doing the original The Twist.
1: And the superior record, in my humble opinion,
0: in
1: every respect.
0: That's very true, Charlie. So we always have an artist of the month.
1: Mm-hmm.
0: And now August is coming to a close.
1: Yeah.
0: So this will be our last week for the great Otis Redding.
1: Hate to see this one go. Yeah, there's not much else to say about Otis. You know, let's just let his music speak for itself. This is Otis with Carla Thomas, Rufus's daughter Carla, with Tramp, What You Call Me?

0: Started that set with Tramp, with Otis and Carla Thomas. Followed that with Papa's Got a Brand New Bag. That's Otis Redding and the Barcays live. You know, my band, we cover that version of Papa's Got a Brand New Bag rather than the James Brown. I just love that version. And we closed that set and closed this chapter on the Artist of the Month, Otis Redding, with Sitting on the Dock of the Bay. 3 days after recording Dock of the Bay, Otis Redding's private plane crashed into Lake Monona in Madison, Wisconsin on December 10th, 1967, claiming the lives of 26-year-old Otis and four members of his backing band, the Barcays, just 3 miles shy of the airport. The four members of the Barcays killed were Jimmy King, Phelon Jones, Ronnie Caldwell, and Carl Cunningham. Also killed was their valet, Matthew Kelly, and the pilot of the airplane, Richard Frazier. The lone survivor of the crash was trumpet player Ben Cauley. We heard all those guys on Papa's Got a Brand New Bag. While the authorities were dragging Lake Monona in Wisconsin looking for Otis's body, guitarist and producer Steve Cropper was at Stax in Memphis mixing in those gull sounds onto the Dock of the Bay record and sobbing over the mixing console like a baby. No greater loss in soul music history. You know, Mike, my band, over the weekend, we played a gig at a local marina here, and we're out set up on a floating dock on beautiful South Holston Lake here in Bristol, and in, sitting at the front table right in front of us is a young black couple enjoying their meal and the music, and I'm singing this song on this lake, trying to keep it together, you know?
1: Yeah, absolutely. It's very emotional. And I lose so many artists in these plane crashes.
0: And I'm thinking at the time that these two kids probably have no idea what's going on in my mind and with this song and with what is the greatest tragedy in the history of soul music, the loss of Otis Redding at 26. Well, that's our Artist of the Month. Thank you, Lisa in the Bronx, for that suggestion, and we'll see what next month holds for us.
1: Next month, we will announce it next Tuesday. But right now, we're announcing the ticket giveaway.
0: A drum roll.
1: Ticket giveaway, giveaway, giveaway, giveaway. Oak Ridge Boys.
0: Was that
1: this
0: an
1: Friday.
0: Echo? Was that
1: echo, echo, echo.
0: Giveaway,
1: giveaway. Giveaway.
2: Right here, here, here.
1: That's right.
0: What caller are we going to give this to?
1: We're going to give this to the third caller.
0: Third caller.
1: Third caller at the Lightning and Mango Tango. Charlie, give us that number again.
0: 276-285-3667. That's 276-285-3667.
1: All right.
0: We've got Cosmo Kramer and Eugene. We've got Chris Trulson. We've got a whole big bank of operators ready to take your call. The third caller.
1: We are
0: waiting.
1: We're waiting for your call.
0: Two tickets. Up.
1: Up. Here we go.
3: Caller number one. Hey, you're caller number one. Hang up. Try again. Hurry up.
0: I think that was your wife. I thought you told her not to call
1: you
0: us here at work.
1: Hung up on my wife. Okay, let's play the next two.
0: Yeah, let's go into the next set.
1: And we'll wait for someone. Caller number two.
0: Maybe that guy will call back.
1: I hope so.

0: Wow, that was awesome. Keep It Merle featuring Trey Hensley, and Trey did a tag for the Lightning and Mango Tango. And before that, Cab Calloway with Minnie the Moocher.
1: You know, my dad and my uncle Charlie used to go to the track in New York with Cab Calloway.
0: Oh, that must have been amazing.
1: Can you imagine? And I used to actually play guitar and be on stage with Trey Hensley. That's kind of amazing as well.
0: And how old was Trey when you first met him?
1: Gosh, 13 maybe.
0: Isn't that crazy?
1: Mm-hmm. He's maybe the best guitar player on the planet today. Well, he's the IBMA Guitar Player of the Year two years in a row, and he's the current champion.
0: Yes, exactly.
1: And a great guy. Great singer, too.
0: Oh, just fantastic. Charlie, we got a winner for the Oak Ridge Boys. Winner, winner, winner.
1: Patrick Bigger of Bristol, Tennessee, you're our big winner. You get to go see. You're going to have a date night. Take your pretty lady out, Martin Center, to see the Oaks this Friday night at Martin Center.
0: Fantastic. Now, Charlie, I got an alert on my phone, and it said, Born This Day, songwriter Roger Cook. And I said, I know that name, Roger Cook. So I started, a deep dive, and I found out that Roger Cook and his writing partner, Mr. Greenaway, wrote some of the biggest hits of British artists ever.
1: Huh, how about, I'm not familiar with either one of them by name.
0: Well, remember the tune, I'd Like to Teach the World to Sing?
1: Things Go Better with Coke.
0: Yes.
1: I'd like to buy the world a Coke.
0: Well, it started out that way, and then it became one of the biggest hits.
1: How much money did they steal from Roger and Mr. Green Jeans on that one?
0: Well, I don't know about that, but we're going to play a tune that the Hollies recorded, and they recorded several of his tunes.
2: Right.
0: But the big thing was he moved to Nashville, and in 1978, he met John Prine.
1: That's your man.
0: And he always loved John Prine's writing.
1: As anybody with a brain does, right?
0: Well,
1: ears to hear.
0: Right.
1: And you've seen John Prine more often than you've seen any other artist in concert, correct?
0: Myself and Lisa from the Bronx used to go to every John Prine concert when he would come to the New York area. So we must have seen him, 10 times.
1: Did he consider you fans or stalkers?
0: Well, the guy that would yell out, Johnny, every time we were there. And we like, why is this guy always like sitting right behind us?
1: Did he maybe needed to go to the bathroom?
0: Yelling out, Johnny. But John Prine was awesome. And I think I told you once I had an artist that I worked with and she opened for John, and I got to actually shake his hand have him autograph an album.
1: You know, speaking of stalking, my girlfriend thinks I'm a stalker.
0: What?
1: Well, she's not my girlfriend yet.
2: funny or not funny.
0: So let's play this set that starts with the great tune, That's the Way That the World Goes Round, by John Prine. And, of course, we love telling that story.
1: Do you want to tell it now or after the song?
0: We'll tell it after.
1: Okay, because it's funny.
0: Funny.
3: I got glue on my string. That's the way that the world goes round.

0: That's the way that the world goes round.
1: You're up one day, next you're down. That's a half an inch of water.
0: Now, you said half an inch of water.
1: Half an inch of water.
0: But you know that story. The lady was yelling at John Prine, play that enchilada song.
1: Yeah, she was going, Johnny, Johnny.
0: Enchilada. Anyway. And he's like, what are
1: play
0: you talking
1: the enchilada
0: about?
1: Song. Yeah, he said, what? She says, you know, the enchilada. He's like, I don't know. You wrote it, she's saying. And that's typical of, like, he's the idiot. You know what I mean? She's like, you wrote it. You don't know your own song.
2: I've heard that before from not that lady, but somebody that looks a lot like her.
0: Sometimes,
2: yeah,
0: yes.
2: I'll say, I knew you were going to be here, honey. I just didn't know what you were going to look like. And he finally said, how does it go? She goes, you know, it's a half an enchilada. You think you're going to drown?
0: I love it. I love it. You know, so Roger Cook and his partner Roger Greenaway, and they wrote top 10 hits for the Fortunes. Remember, You Got Your Troubles, I got mine. That's right. And the next tune we're going to hear is one they wrote that the Hollies recorded, A Long Cool Woman in a Black Dress.

0: So we heard Love is on a Roll. That's by the gentle giant Don Williams.
1: Can I get that on a bagel?
0: No, go ahead. I'm sorry. You don't want a roll? How about
1: ahead.
0: A croissant?
1: A soft roll.
0: Okay. And before that, we heard Long Cool Woman in a Black Dress by the Hollies. Charlie, you had something to say about that.
1: Well, you know, as a guitar player, you know, oft times in the studio, guys like Reggie Young, for example, at American, would sit on a stool and come up with a guitar hook that makes the song a hit. Now, who's to say what Long Cool Woman and a Black Dress would have done without that iconic killer guitar hook, you know, at the head, which was not played by the Hollies' lead guitarist. It was played by the co-composer with the two Rodgers, Cook and Green Jeans, Alan Clark, one of the original founding members of the Hollies.
0: Oh, wow.
1: Because whether or not their lead guitarist Hicks, I think Terry Hicks, could get the feel right on it, or if he just said to Clark, "You do it, it's your song." But a very difficult riff on guitar, and one that's just, in my opinion, put that song over the top.
0: Well, that's fantastic. And the reason we did this set was because John Prine and Roger Cook wrote several number one hits, and Love Is on a Roll was written with John Prine, and they also had the hit I Just Want to Dance With You that John Prine put out on his German Afternoons album, but George Strait covered it with a number one in 1983.
1: Well, what do you say? We've done lots of stuff. We've given history lessons. We've played lots of cool tunes.
0: Yes, indeed.
1: We've given away tickets. Our winner, Patrick Bigger, is our bigger winner, big winner, chicken dinner. And I hope you enjoy, Pat, the Oaks at the Martin Center. And I think right now it's time for
0: Funny or Not Funny. All right, let's hope that Eugene can get this right on for us.
1: Come on, Eugene, we got faith in you.
2: I went on Looney Tunes for my kids recently. That show has not aged well. All right, honey, let's meet this cast of characters. First off, we have a pig. His name's Porky. And his thing is he has a speech impediment. She goes, what? I go, yeah, he has a hard time communicating with his peers, and therefore he has really low self-esteem. Okay, you don't like that? Well, check it out. There's this mouse, and he's Mexican. She goes, I don't get it. How's that funny? I go, how's that not funny? You heard what I said, right? Mexican mouse? Okay, you don't like that? Well, check it out. There's this skunk. She goes, what's he doing? Go, he holds women against their will. Yeah, they try and get away, but Pepe won't let him.
1: Can't do that to
2: and
1: grandma.
2: All the other characters, what they're doing is they're trying to kill one another. You know how in your shows they're all friends? They're not in these ones. They're trying to murder one another. There's this coyote who wants to kill this bird. There's this cat who wants to kill this other bird. Both that cat and that bird also have speech impediments, by the way. If you don't like any of that, here comes the headliner, the main character. You ready? See? There's this bunny. And there's this hunter, who you guessed it, also has a speech impediment. There's like 8 disabilities. They're all hilarious. And this hunter wants to kill the bunny, except for when the bunny puts on women's clothes. And now he does not want to kill the bunny. No, he is sexually attracted to the bunny. No, sweetheart, you want to turn on Bluey and learn about empathy? Okay, let's do that.
1: Funny or not funny?
0: Yes, Bluey is wonderful, Charlie.
1: You know what makes that funny is Mel Blanc is what makes
0: Mel Blanc. Every other impression he did. They had a speech impediment.
1: It's great stuff.
0: But Bluey is wonderful. We love Bluey. Bluey is so great. You know, it's just so different than when we grew up with the Looney Tunes, because now it's all about, you know, progressive parenting. The dad is so nice on Bluey.
1: Is he? Most time, dads are stupid.
0: Well, no, he's just a very nice dad.
1: And I mean, in media.
0: Yeah, well, we get to watch Bluey because, you know, we watch some little kids from our church.
1: And, well, that's
0: and
1: very
0: that was
1: unfunny
0: funny.
1: There. Time now for the gospel segment. Let's let the Dixie Hummingbirds tell us about two little fishes and five loaves of bread.

0: The Dixie Hummingbirds with lead Ira Tucker with Two Little Fishes and Five Loaves of Bread. You know, my midnight snack, Mikey, about every night is three scoops of vanilla bean ice cream and five double stuff golden Oreo cookies.
1: Charlie, how could that possibly be? You're so thin. You're so fit.
0: Well, you haven't seen my cholesterol level or my, what is it, the ADL? What is it, the...
1: Oh, right, the good cholesterol and the bad.
0: But two fishes and five loaves is what Jesus fed the multitude with. Maybe I should cut back, you know, to two scoops. Two scoops and five Oreos.
1: And they'll be at your house to feed the multitude of Lightning Charlie fans.
0: And I'll be on a multitude of insulin real soon.
1: Well, Charlie, the fans are getting ready for your performance at Rhythm and Roots right here in Bristol. On September 12th.
0: At the Paramount Center with the band. We're looking forward to that. And speaking of cutting back.
1: Yes.
0: A woman comes home from work early. She finds her husband, you know, who has a history of philandering, in bed with a little person.
1: Oh, that's terrible.
0: And she screams at him, "How could you do this to me? You swore you were never going to do this to me anymore." And he says, "Well, honey, I'm cutting back."
1: Oh, funny.
0: Funny or not funny.
1: Not funny.
0: Well, what are you going to do? We've had a good time on the tango with y'all today. We hope you have had fun as well. And that's going to do it for us today, Mikey. You have anything else you want to say to the folks out in Radio Land?
1: Well, thank you for Patrick calling in and being the winner of the Oak Ridge Boy tickets. And remember, you can still get tickets to the Oak Ridge Boys ETSU Martin Center this Friday.
0: And buy your tickets for Rhythm and Roots. A lot of great music. 3-day festival. Really a one-of-a-kind festival here in downtown Bristol. I got a little person caught in my throat. Not funny?
1: Funny or not funny, Charlie. What a great show today. We'll see you next Tuesday.
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1: We're back now with more Born in the Mountain, and thanks again for dialing our way here this afternoon. We'll get back to the music with a 1954 recording of the Wabash Cannonball, and that was a Carter family tune, and when Mac Wiseman learned it, he was more familiar with Roy Acuff's version, and here he is, 1954, Mac Wiseman, Donnie Bryant, Don Hoagland, Tommy Jackson, Dale Potter, Ernie Newton, Wabash Cannonball.

Ooh, there's some classic recordings of Roy Acuff and his crazy Tennesseans down in Union County. And he's the fellow who kept the Grand Ole Opry grand for many a year. We'll slow it down a little bit now and head over to Hickory, North Carolina. These fellas got into playing music, grew up in the church, learned close harmony there, and had a kind of different and very low-key style, and were accused by a radio, a jealous radio person, of trying to imitate the sound of Bill Monroe. But here they are now, Bill and Earl Bolick, the Blue Sky Boys, with Katie Deer.

defining sound in early country music, that is the fiddling of Tommy Jackson for Dot Records, a tune that was made popular by Leslie Keith. And obviously, Tommy Jackson had been influenced by the playing of Scotty Stoneman. And Tommy Jackson is a name that you will see again and again on early 1950s country records. And then folks figured out how his style was, and he kind of got pushed out, but he's certainly a formative sound. And we'll keep on now with the music. Kind of shift directions a little bit, I think. Let's go up to West Virginia. Here's the pride of that state, Frank Hutchison.

0: That's Kyle Creed, Emily Spencer singing Sinful to Flirt, and Emily Spencer, the White Top Band, still keeping alive our traditional music. And, well, it's hymn time here now on the program. This is a recording made by Ralph Epperson, I believe, in the late 1970s, around Fancy Gap, Virginia, or headed that way. If you go up the road on 52, you'll see a little sign that says the Reverend Robert Akers. He's still preaching, and this was from a tent revival.
1: Been requested we sing one other song, and I tell you, I've just about sung out and preached out, and we're going to try because, you know, people could request it tonight and be gone tomorrow, and then I'd always regret it. I didn't sing it. This is another song I wrote some time back. What a time we're living in. Key of C, let's sing to the glory of God. Some of you know this. If you will, you can help me out on it. Praise God.

from over in eastern Kentucky around the Berea area. And getting you up to the top of the hour, I want to send this one down to Martinsville, Virginia, to my buddy Cameron. Camry listening in. Also want to say hello to Sue in Armadale. Here's a sister, O.M. Terrell, upstate South Carolina, early 1950s for Columbia Records. Lord, I want you to lead me on. Stay tuned. We got lots more music coming your way. This is Born in the Mountain. Whoa.

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Howdy, howdy, and a mighty, mighty good day to you. Welcome to another edition of Born in the Mountain. It's a couple hours of good old time and bluegrass music coming your way, mostly at 78 speed. I am Ivy Shepherd. Happy to be here with you. Thank you so much for dropping by. And I got a whole big pile of records pulled out today for the show, and who knows what we're going to get into. But I hope that we'll have fun along the way, and let me know if there's something that you want to hear. And I thought we'd get it started with a recording made in Mount Airy, North Carolina, a little radio station there that had a promise to promote and preserve the sounds of our region. This is 1947. Uncle Joe Johnson, he was also a great radio announcer, wonderful performer, and here he is with The Drunken Driver. Look out now.

0: That's Lost and Found, and Alan Mills doing the lead vocals there. And Alan Mills has left this world on August 18th of 2026. He was born in Danville, Virginia, to the late Bernard and Beatrice Mills, and grew up in Stony Mill area of Pennsylvania County. In addition to his parents, he was preceded in death by his great-grandson, Philip Wright, son-in-law, Robert Yates Sr., father and mother-in-law, Carl and Elise Moore, brother-in-law and nephew, Linton and Jason Moore. And left to cherish his memory are his wife of 47 years, Debbie, daughters Janet Yates and Melody Hyler, both of Danville, Virginia, Jean Witt and husband Paul of Penhook, Virginia, sister Linda Marshall and husband Henry of Danville, sisters-in-law June Strader and husband Percy of Reidsville, North Carolina, Rita Miller and husband Ray of Keeling, Virginia, and brother-in-law Charlie Moore and wife Pam of Roxburgh, North Carolina. Also surviving are grandchildren Aaron Thaxton, Emily Wright, Robert Yates Jr., Mary Catherine Francisco, Maggie Lucas, Stephen Laura, and Patrick Witt, Zachary Porter, Aiden Hyler, and Ivan Clark. Several great-grandchildren, nieces, nephews, friends, and fans across the country and around the world. And Alan's parents worked at the Dan River Mills and raised tobacco. Around 1940, he had fond memories of resting with his father after lunch and listening to Charlie Monroe's Noonday Jamboree on WSJA Radio. In 1942, he rode with his father in a 1931 Model A to see Charlie Monroe in person. And in 1953, Alan bought a Bell Comet mandolin from a local pawn shop and began to play music with school buddies. In 1955, he joined the Navy with a Navy friend, attended the WWVA Wheeling Jamboree, where he saw the Osborne Brothers with Red Allen. In 1957, he received an honorable discharge from the Navy, followed by 6 years in the reserves. And upon returning to Danville, he purchased a new Gibson A50 mandolin for the sum of $90 and learned to play rhythm. And one night, the band had no bass player. Alan's uncle loaned him $50 and drove him to Rocky Mount, Virginia, where he bought a 1947K bass fiddle. In 1960, Alan's career led him to the Easter Brothers in the King Records studio in Cincinnati, Ohio. In 62, he teamed up with another dance band, the Country T-Birds, and recorded 145 RPM record published on a Reno Smiley project. And after departing from the T-Birds in 1973, Alan and Gene Parker met Dempsey Young. They joined with Roger Handy to form the Lost and Found Band, and in 1975, their first album, First Time Around, was recorded. Through the 80s and into the mid-90s, they recorded on Rebel Records label, and in 2002, recorded a Bluegrass Unlimited number one song, Johnston's Grocery Store. Music provided Alan a full-time career, taking him across the United States and Canada from 1977 on, and he joined the ranks of such noteworthy musicians as Pat Klein, Roy Clark, Charlie Waller, and many others, being inducted into the Virginia Music Hall of Fame on September 16th of 2005. And many notable musicians played in the Lost and Found Band over their 43 years, with Alan always at the helm until his retirement in 2017. And he was recognized by the International Bluegrass Music Association with the Distinguished Achievement Award in 2019, in recognition and pioneering accomplishment that have fostered bluegrass music's image and broadened its recognition and accessibility. On July 6th, Alan was informed that the Lost and Found Band will be inducted into the Bluegrass Music Hall of Fame in October of this year. Other accolades Alan received included being named a Kentucky Colonel on June 14th, 1999, and that's the highest civilian honor bestowed by the Commonwealth of Kentucky, recognizing an individual's noteworthy accomplishments, community service, and outstanding dedication to others. Also included in his prior work history, he drove for Roy Stone Trucking Company. He was co-owner of Mills Odell Auto Body Shop, and he ran a small music store and worked as a radio DJ in the Martinsville, Virginia area. And the family sincerely thanks everyone for the prayer, support, food, and visits during his decline in health. And Alan Mills certainly a huge part of our bluegrass music legacy. And several years ago, I had the opportunity to spend an afternoon just talking and visiting with Alan, and I've pulled a little excerpt of that afternoon and the conversation we have. So let's just see where things go.
1: The earliest I remember seeing any kind of music, I think, was about 1942. We was living right there at Brosville. Just Daddy was working for Dan River. Mama probably was too. I don't know whether Mama was not, but anyway, Dad was working at God Mill. Had a 31A model, and we drove from there to Martinsville, to, I think it was Joseph Martin School. Saw Charlie Monroe do a show. Dad listened to him every day on the radio. 12 o'clock, noonday jamboree. Boy, we had to hear that, you know. So we had to go up there and see Charlie Monroe. And it was, they had all kind of stuff going on. There's one running after another. There's all kind of something going on within his show, you know. He was entertaining. When he said two carloads of fun and music, he was going to that right there, right good, you know. So my daddy lived and died, and says, right, Charlie Monroe's one of the best players ever was, you know. And we'd be talking, me and my son of us talking about Bill Monroe. I'll tell you one thing, old Charlie Monroe's hard to beat, you know. That was his man, you know.

0: Well, turn your radios on big and loud, friends, because here we come, brought to you by the makers of Manoree. The boys and girls look fit and ready to bring you a mighty fine program of old-time songs and music, and in their old-fashioned way. Charlie Monroe and his Kentucky partners are just a bunch of old-fashioned people who love to play and sing the old-time songs, and especially those old hymns. I'm sure you're all listening, so let's turn them loose. Here we go, and here is Charlie Monroe.
1: A little bit of Charlie Monroe and his Noonday Jamboree, heard on radio station WBIG, part of the soundtrack of Alan Mills' childhood. And it's probably fair to say that that fueled the fire for his lifetime dedicated to music. And this month there is a really great article about Alan Mills and the Lost and Found in Bluegrass Unlimited, written by Penny Parsons. And we'll rejoin Alan now and our conversation had last week and told us a little bit about going up and recording with the Easter Brothers. This was his first experience being on record in 1961.
2: The Easter Brothers, James, Russell, and Ed. Of course, Russell was living in Danville, and Ed was too. And James may have been living there somewhere, I don't know, but I hung around them until 62, I think. 61, we went to Cincinnati and did eight sides with them to finish up enough for that album. And it was a whole different situation, you know.
3: Did you meet Sid Nathan? So was Sid involved in the recording process?
2: No, he was at the studio at the turntable and everything. And they set us up microphones in there. And Russell and them they could sing that harmony stuff right then, and the mic they'd have to have two or three. And at that particular time, overdubs, you didn't really do too much of it. You take it again if you didn't get it, you know. Going to do that, we sing it, you catch it. That's up to you, you know. And if they did, they didn't, it didn't make no difference, you know.

0: He Saved My Soul. That's the Easter Brothers recording for King Records in February of 1961. Alan Mills on the bass. And it was around the same time that local television started running the Flat and Scruggs show on the air, and Alan took note of it and realized that maybe it was a little different if he wanted to play shows than just playing dances. And he realized that he was getting a little bit tired of playing dances, so him and some buddies got together and decided to create a bluegrass band. He got them set up to do a television show in Martinsville. It was to be Alan Mills, Gene Parker, Dempsey Young, and Roger Handy. And Alan came up with the name Lost and Found, and it has certainly earned them a notable place in the history of bluegrass music. And it didn't take Alan long to figure out that if they were going to make a name for themselves in bluegrass music, they had to do something a little bit different. You can't just play all the same old songs all the time. So he really got interested in writing songs. Turns out he had a great knack for it. And here he is talking about one of his most well-known songs, The Love of the Mountains.
1: I was sitting, it was in January, I think, of 74. And I was thinking about this song, and I had a whole lot of it wrote, except the bridge on it, you know. Instead of coming back home, coming down the hill, coming through River Bridge, I had the chorus. Now, bright moon is shining in the valley, an old wagon leaned against a stack of hay, two graves on a hillside by a cabin, my mom and dad are resting there. I said it over and over and over, so I wouldn't forget didn't have nothing to write on till I could get to the house to write it down. Where'd that song come from? I said, I wrote that. He said, don't sing that in public anymore. I'm thinking, it's mine. I reckon sing it once, you know, that's what I thought. But what he was trying to tell me, you know, he didn't go in to tell me, did you have it published? Or you got copyright or anything else, you know? You know how Bill was, you know? He just, that was, you know? And Sparks actually took the lid off that song, I mean. He popularized it. Yeah, he's the man that created it and made it what it is. Because everybody says, you gonna do him two trees? That's the title of it.
2: Two trees?
1: That's the new title, two trees, yeah. We gonna do his two trees.

0: Larry Sparks from his John Deere tractor record on Rebel Records doing Alan Mills' signature song, Love of the Mountains. As we've been sharing some parts of a conversation that Penny Parsons and I had with Alan Mills last week at his home up in Ferrum, Virginia. If you hadn't gotten your copy of Bluegrass Unlimited, do be sure to grab one and read this article. It's a really wonderful story about a life dedicated to every aspect of the music business. And to wrap things up, I guess what really sums up Alan Mills is what he said right here. It describes his songwriting and his approach to life.
1: Basically, it was just telling a story. If you don't watch that, you're going to wind two ways. You're either going to be a creator or imitator. Which way do you want to go? And if you're imitating, you're going to run against the wall pretty quick, because it's been, it's like Flat told Lance that time about singing, it's been done. So how you going to get out of that? So you got to create something.
0: There you have it, Alan Mills, in a nutshell. You're either an imitator or a creator. Which one do you want to be? And remembering the life of Alan Mills here today on Born in the Mountain, that from a interview or afternoon I spent with him in January of 2019. And he's certainly an important part of our musical history. And here's a little bit more music now from The Lost and Found.

Memories from the Cadillac Fiddlers Convention. That's Billy Hurt and friends playing Hot Foot late night session. Nothing better than walking around in the wee hours of the morning and seeing what kind of music's going on. You're tuned to Born in the Mountain. I am Ivy Shepherd. Happy to be here with you. If you got some music that I need to hear, something that needs to be played on the air, something needs to be preserved, saved, get in touch with me. 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Find me online or write me a real old-timey letter. It's P.O. Box 45, Emory, Virginia, 24327. I would love to hear from you. Let's keep this music spinning. Do stay tuned. We got lots more coming your way.

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1: And we're back now with more Born in the Mountain. Thanks again for dropping by for some good old time and bluegrass music coming your way mostly at 78 speed. You never know which way we're going to go on the show, but always try to have some fun. And got some recordings that Al Hawks made for his little Event Records label coming up on the show. Be sure to stay tuned for that. But right now, we'll go back to May of 1927. Here's the Dixie Dude Drop. Uncle Dave Macon.
2: I got a wife and a five little children. I believe I'll make a trip on the Benton Mac

Well, apparently it's National Radio Day, so if you don't have your radio on, turn it up now and keep listening if you're tuned in here to the show. That was Dave McGarn, and he was kind of a early, what you might want to say, union man trying to look out for the folks who were working, and he aggravated a lot and used songs and his record connections to get the message out. And that one was called... I can't remember, but he was from Gastonia, North Carolina, recorded for Victor Records. And here's something a little different now. It's the Williams brother and Curry. Their take on John Henry.

Don't tell me that's anything but hillbilly music by another name, the Mississippi Sheiks. And we're working hard to get the music reorganized and taken away from the era in which it was recorded, because country music is country, and that's all there is to it. And speaking of which, here's Blind Willie McTell.

0: take my advice. Let these married women be, or their husband will grab you and beat you ragged as a cedar tree.
1: I hear run like the devil if you do.
0: When a woman says she love you, about good as she do herself, I don't pay her no attention, tell that same lie to somebody else.
1: I won't, baby, take me until you can do better.
0: I really don't believe no woman in the whole round world do right. Act like an angel in the daytime, miss but teach at night.
1: Baby, try and believe in me, I'll treat you right.

Wilmer Watts and his Lonely Eagles with Sleepy Desert, and that's a record I just picked up. He was from Tabor City, North Carolina, down in Columbus County, down east, and he was a mill worker by trade and had a couple recording sessions for Paramount Records, and that's one of the sides that came out. Also, he did a tune called Banjo Sam, and notably Walk in Belmont, which is the first recording of the Midnight Special. And right now, we talked about Ernest Stoneman being responsible for getting together the Bristol recording sessions. So here he is. All I Got's Gone.

1934, there's Ernest Stoneman playing the banjo, All I Got's Gone, and the Stoneman family, a huge part of the legacy of country music, and this music kind of marches on, it changes, and it evolves, and there's no stopping it, and a fella who did a great job kind of capturing the stories and the feeling of an era was from Olive Hill, Kentucky, and I want to send this one down to Bluff City now. Here's Tom T. Hall with Secondhanded Flowers, and stay tuned, we got more coming your way right here today on Born in the Mountain.

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1: We're back now with more Born in the Mountain, and I'm Ivy Shepherd. Happy to be here with you once again. You've whiled away nearly two perfectly good hours listening to some of the greatest music ever recorded, and we got up to the break with Tom T. Hall, and keeping on in the progression of those keeping alive our country music spirit, here is a new release from S. Pearl. This is called That I Need You More Than I Ever Did Now.
2: I was thinking while drinking in a stinking beer joint not far from the house.

Get Hank's backup band to play with him. That was Marvin Rainwater for MGM Records. Where do we go from here? And we also heard Ray Price before that with I Can't Go Home Like This from 1955. And here's one of, as it claims to be, the greatest country music recordings of all time. This is Wayne Rainey.

a million times. Boy, I'm gonna tell you, I've never seen so many folks in my life as is over here at KXLA tonight. If we just have half this many people tomorrow night at Rainbow Gardens in Bakersfield, I don't know where we're going to put them. But we'll manage somehow. I'd like for you friends and neighbors to come out and visit with us. Here's Rose, dirty little old tune. I hope y'all like this. It's called Honey.

shoes, I would walk 3 miles, oh, honey, just for a smile.

Can't top that. Hank Williams Sr., Why Don't You Love Me, from June 3rd, 1950. Stayed number one on the charts for 25 weeks. We also heard the Maddox Brothers and Rose from a radio transcription in 1953, the most colorful family in country music. And well, looking up at the old clock on the wall, it is hymn time here now on the program. And my late great buddy Joe Bizzard was always wont to say that country music died with Hank Williams Sr., the one exception being Jimmy Murphy. Here he is now, My Feet's on Solid Ground.

Oh, the early days of reverb. The Shining City, that was James Roberts and Martha Carson from October 23rd of 1950, a recording they made in Castle Studios in Nashville, Tennessee. The Shining City. We'll go to 1975 now. Here's Don Reno. Frank Wakefield.

Some on the Mountain, Lily Mae Ledford and the Coon Creek Girls putting lid on the old kettle here today. 1937 recording, and I understand that there's going to be a tribute to Lily Mae Ledford and the Coon Creek Girls coming up soon with some work from the local Honeys. And about time for me to hit it on down the old Lee Highway. Do keep Alan Mills family in your thoughts, and to all of those who have loved Lost and Found over the years, we've suffered a great loss in our bluegrass music world. Keep in touch. I'd love to hear from you. Send me an email, ivy@borninthemountain.com. Got a recording that I need to hear. Let me know about it. Let's keep this music playing on the air. Write me a letter. P.O. Box 45, Emory, Virginia, 24327. And goodbye, good luck, and God bless you. If everything works out all right, I'll be back at you same time, same place next week. So long.

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folks. 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Mom, what a pleasure to be around here with you this Tuesday afternoon to bring you the Country Classics right here on Radio Bristol. Got a lot of really great records to spin out your way, so stay with us right here on the Country Music Classics. I want to go back to Memphis, Tennessee, 1929. This is a beautiful recording by the Lewis, the Morse Brothers Twin String Band. That's what it says on the Victor label. Morrison Brothers Twin String Band. They were identical twins, and they both played fiddle, and of course they were from Arkansas. And this is a beautiful Arkansas piece of music called Dry and Dusty, recorded in Memphis in 1929. Let's start us off here on the Tennessee Country Classics.

And that's the Morrison's Brothers String Band, 1929 in Memphis, doing a beautiful fiddle tune called Dry and Dusty. It's the only recording they made. The other side's the Ozark Waltz. And that's the Morrison's Twin Brothers String Band. I got a picture of those fellows. They're absolutely identical. And what beautiful double fiddle playing Arkansas sound there. Start us off here on the Country Music Classics here from the birthplace of country music. Let's go back and listen to Jimmy Davis, which was one time the governor of Louisiana. Made a lot of really great records. And this is one that was a really big hit record for him back then. He called a Barrel Cat Mama from Horner's Corner. Jimmy Davis.

Oh, yes, indeed. That's Snoozer Quinn doing that guitar work on there. Now, Jimmy Davis, by about 1929, she's a humdum dinger from Dingersville. And he also made Dingersville number two. So those records sold real well back then. That was 1929. Now, let's go back to 1927, Atlanta, for a great group, Earl Johnson's Dixie Clodhoppers. They were hot to trot. And this is called I Got a Woman on the Sarawood Mountain, I believe is the title, for OK Records. Let's give a listen.

right. I had the wrong side on. I said I got a woman in Sourwood Mountain, and that was the old gray mare kicking out of the wilderness. So I tell you what I'm going to do. I'm just going to turn that record over on the other side, and we're going to play I Get My Whiskey from Rockingham is the title on the other side. It's a good one, Earl Johnson. Here we go.

Oh, yes, indeedy. That's Harmonica Frank doing that one. The Howlin' Tomcat from the 1950s. He was a great artist. Only made a small amount of records. And then before that, we had I Get My Whiskey from Rockingham by Earl Johnson's Dixie Clodhoppers. And this title that I was talking about, I Got a Woman in the Cerebral Mountains on another record. I don't know why I had that in my mind. You have to overlook me. It's old age creeping in. Here's Sam and Kurt McGee, 1934 for Champion Records. Oh, my goodness, the Brown Fairies Blues. Here we go, Sam and Kurt.

All right, that's let's see, that is the Windy Mountain Boys doing that one. I'm High, Wide, and Handsome. How about that? And then before that, we had the Allen Brothers from about 1928 doing Free Little Bird. Pretty nice one by them. And then we started out with the Brown Fairies Blues by Sam and Kirby Keith from 1934 here on the Country Music Classics. Your radio friend Joe Bizarre with you here on WBCM, the voice of country music and the birthplace of country music, too, right here in Bristol. Each Tuesday at 2, it's my pleasure to be around here for you with the Old Timers Country Classic. We got a break coming up, so I'll tell you what I'm going to do. I'm going to play some banjo picking, and then I'll let those fellas come in and see what we got to listen to. Take care, and I'll be back.

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1: 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Now, to goodness gracious, I got a group here. This is the only copy of this record I've ever seen, and I found it many years ago. It is the Dixie Crackers on the Paramount 78. It's the only one they made, just two sides, and it dates 1927. Called Bolly and Cabbage Down. 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

That's Elton and Raymond, the Delmore Brothers, back about 1938. I'm Leaving on the Train. And then before that, we had the Banjo Boys by Bob Osborne, the Osborne Brothers. And then we started out with Walter Hewitt and Clyde Boone from 1936 doing the Hobo Blues on the old Bluebird label. Now I'm going to play this record over again. I pulled the wrong switch. I have to admit, it was my fault. But that happens all the time. You know how it is with me. Jim and Jesse. And we're going to go at it again. There's hard time or better time coming. Something's coming right here. Well, it don't want to work. So I'll tell you what I'm going to do. I got a nice one lined up. We're going to work it. Say, I'm going to get it to work or else. This is a great one. You're going to love this one. Oh, my goodness. Jimmy Martin and Tennessee.

we got it. Better times are coming. Well, I hope so. That's Jim and Jesse, the Virginia boys, doing that one. After Joe fouled up and pulled the wrong switch. You're on the Country Music Classics. I'm around here with you 2 o'clock on Tuesdays with the Country Classics, your radio friend, Joe Bizzard, right here with the old timers for you. Yes.

That's J.H. Howard's Carolina Hillbillies. Early run 1938. Molly Married a Traveling Man. All right, that's a good one. Let's get into some gospel records real quick here. Times are flying. Let's go back to 1932, Atlanta, Georgia. Sarah A.P. and Mother Maybelle recorded some records there, and this is one of them called The Weary Prodigal Son.

Boy, what a great gospel number that is, and how true that is, too. My goodness gracious, we need more family altars. We really do. That's written by the late Don Reno, and that was Don Reno and Red Smalley doing that for us. Really great. And then before that, we had Bill Monroe, Bluegrass Boys, You're Drifting Away, and we started out with the Carter family, Sarah P. and Mother Maybell, Weary Prodigal Son. And my time's just about all gone. I want to remind you, though, if you'd like to send an email, I'd love to hear from you. joesvintagecountry@gmail.com. 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And if everything works out all right, Joe will be back next Tuesday at 2 right here for you on The Voice of the Country Music, the birthplace of country music, Radio Bristol. And don't forget that country music and any other kind of music are very far apart, because the old-time country music, it came from the heart. Be careful out there. I'll see you next Tuesday, too. God bless. So

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Now the first time I saw the little atom, 'twas in the laboratory. Well, the next time I saw the little atom, it was going up to glory. It was blowing off. It was blowing off. Now Uncle Sam took the atom out to Nugget Flats. The little atom looked up and says, Uncle, think you need a brand new hat. So he blew that one off. Yes, he blew that one off. Then Uncle Sam took the atom, put him out in the deep blue sea. The little atom looked around and said, shucks, got a feeling they're trying to get rid of me. So

one day experimenting with the atom under the microscope. They managed to split it, but something went wrong and they all darn near choked. They developed the hydrogen bomb and it blew off. Now the atomic weapons makes half the news, the weather makes the rest. All Miss America gets to make is a trip to Atlantic City every year where they pick a new one and give her a brand new address. So she takes off. Yes, she takes off. If by now you're a-wondering who it was that made this song, why shucks, it's a long, tall, lanky boy with a pair of striped breeches on. He's a blue.

Howdy, folks. Welcome back to Dollar Country. I guess I shouldn't say welcome back. I should just say welcome. I'm Frank the Drifter. Dollar Country is, of course, the show where I share country 45s forgotten along the path of history, sometimes ones were never known in the first place to be forgotten about, all the misses, strikes, whiffs, and beanballs from the golden age of country music. This is episode 172. This is the first episode back in Cleveland. The last couple episodes I did were compilation stuff from old episodes because I was out of town. Like I said before, I was helping with my grandmother's hospice end-of-life care, and she did pass away, and we had a funeral for her and everything, and so all of that stuff is over, and I came back, and I'm getting back into the normal routine, kind of. Except when I originally left, I was in the middle of buying a whole collection of records, and so I kind of came back and hit the ground running with a bunch of other projects, so it's like it ever was. I guess normal for this show is things constantly happening all the time, so it is normal. That show, that set started off with Skip Graves on this one. This is all stuff that's right in front of me, which is really nice because the last two episodes were stuff that was, digital and stuff I'd played on the show before, and there's nothing quite like getting a stack of records together and playing them for you all. I really enjoy it. So we started off with Skip Graves, a character I played on the show very early on, maybe in the first 20 episodes. This is a different record by him. This is Mad at Me on Stadium Records from 1965. Stadium Records is out of Hollywood, California. And Skip Graves is one of those fellows that initially it didn't seem like I could find out much information about him, but once I started looking, I found a whole wealth of information. He was a DJ for, I think, over 30 years. He originally was from Tennessee, then actually came up to Cleveland, where I'm at, and graduated from a school of broadcasting here. I think shortly after that, he moved out to Southern California, where he spent a long time doing DJ stuff and also playing his own tunes here and there. And then eventually he moved to Branson, Missouri, where he played at local spots just for tips, pretty much for fun. It seemed like by that time he was retired and he was just having fun with playing. And he seemed like he had a really great life. He seemed like a pretty happy dude from everything I read. And I have a bunch of newspaper clippings and stuff that I'm going to put, if you are a patron member or join the patron, I'm going to try to put some of my research supplies in there with the post this week, just so everybody can see some of those extras. After that was The Country Misfits with Cute Little Yodeler on Contrast Records from 1968. Labels from Grosse Pointe Woods, Michigan. I think the band was from around there. I couldn't find out exactly, but I know it was from the Great Lakes region. I found a bunch of newspaper clippings from around this area of them playing different shows. And also, it is possible that band included Eddie Rivers, who later went on to be in Asleep at the Wheel. But I could not find an exact confirmation, just a few rumors, because you know, there's a lot of guys named Eddie Rivers out there in the world, I imagine. After that was Rick Arlen with Bad Blood on Infinity from Year Unknown and also from Location Unknown, and Rick Arlen is also unknown. Then we had William D. Rogers with The Atom Bomb on Old Stage Records from 1969. Label, and I'm pretty sure artists were from around the Nashville area, although I couldn't dig up information about him because William Rogers is a... When you search the newspaper archives for William Rogers, there's a lot of people named William Rogers. So let's see. As always, I would like to remind you that the show, Dollar Country, is supported by donations. 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My email is host@dollarcountry.org, and the website is dollarcountry.org, where you can see all previous episodes and all the playlists, and you can stream them all and all that jazz. So let's just jump back in here. This next one is going to be the Blue Ridge Partners with Up in the High Country.

All right, folks, welcome back to Dollar Country. Last one started off with the Blue Ridge Partners with Up in the High Country on MKV Records from 1968. The most I could find out about them was they were a bluegrass outfit from the Maryland, Virginia area in the 60s through the 80s. There was another Blue Ridge Partners, but they might have been the same group. It's hard because a lot of those bluegrass groups had like a ton of members, so sometimes you find one news article that says like these are the members of this group, and it's just those are the members for that year or whatever. And you know, people were traveling around and joining different groups, so there might have been two, but I think there was just one. But that was around for quite some time. That was a good one. I like that. Had a few kind of high lonesome bluegrass tunes in this last set. We had Polly Tucker with Jack, I Want You Back on Tapa Records. Let's see, that was from 1960. Polly Tucker is a artist I played on the show before. I have one of hers on Bakersfield Records, which is a kind of a sought-after record label out of Bakersfield, California, that played rockabilly, put out a lot of rockabilly-ish sort of stuff that's, well, that's pretty darn good from what I've heard. And, yeah, I'm pretty sure she was from that area, but I'm not exactly sure. I couldn't find a direct citation. After that was Delmer Sexton and the Roane County Boys with I've Never Done You Wrong on Blue Jay Records from, I think, 1960 or possibly, give or take, a year or two around there. Artist is from Bowling Green, Kentucky, was a veteran and also played well into the 90s. I was finding articles, or when you search newspaper archives, a lot of times just little things will come up that's like, this Friday, come to this ballroom to see this artist play, and it's just an advertisement, and I saw those ranging up through, like, the mid-90s, so he could potentially still be around, but he was playing bluegrass up until at least the 90s. Then we had Tabby West with Here's to Love on Decca from 1956. She had kind of a short career in the 50s, from 52 to 58, mostly just on Decca. And then Gene Mills with Nickel's Worth of Dreams on Dixie Records from 1960. That is the Dixie that is associated with Starday. It's a very collectible subsidiary of Starday that was technically stuff that was a regional focus, but I think a lot of the time it was just stuff that they didn't want to put out on the main Starday label, and they kind of tested it out there, and if it did really good, sometimes they made it onto the official Starday label. I might be getting that wrong, but I believe that's how it worked. And then the last one was Fran Porter with Dear Mrs. Jones on American Artist Records from 1968. And that label's out of Chesapeake, Virginia. And I kind of assume Fran Porter's from around there too, but I cannot be completely sure. Although I am almost positive this was recorded in Nashville, so could be from anywhere if that's the case. All right, so moving on. This next one I'm going to dedicate to my buddy Daniel down in San Antonio, because I posted this record on the internet earlier today, and he texted me within 1 second of me having hit the post button, because he's the San Antonio dude, the San Antonio collector, and I was lucky enough to pick up this test pressing of a Jack Newman tune on the label of Renner out of San Antonio. So the label and the dude are both from San Antonio. It's a test pressing of something that I guess is pretty hard to find, and so I'm just going to throw it on here. This is Jack Newman with Walking Through the Tears.

Welcome back to Dollar Country. Here with you, Frank the Drifter. And let me tell you what I played there. That first one was a Jack Newman test pressing, like I explained before the break, on a label called Renner. Of course, this is just a white label test press from back in the day. It's on red vinyl, too, which is kind of interesting. I think the release must have been on red vinyl. Otherwise, I don't know why they would have done the test press on a color, but that's how it is. And Jack Newman was an artist from San Antonio. He had a bunch of stuff on TNT Records, and he also had a couple things on D and Starday Records, so he was kind of a man about town. And he was around most of the major artists from back in the day. He toured with Elvis, he toured with Johnny Cash. He kind of knew all those dudes, was around that time. And knew how to write a good song, if you ask me. That was from 1961 as well. After that was Boyd Dockery and Bobby Lackey with Why Can't We Make a Go at Love on Tar Heel Records from Year Unknown. And I assume that's from Durham, North Carolina. The band is the Tar Heel Drifters as well. But I couldn't find any specific information about it, but that's what I'm going with. After that we had Charlie Tucker and the Country Rebels with The Country Truck Stop on John's Recording Studio, I believe from around 1970. This is out of Russellville, Arkansas, so shout out to all the Arkansas buddies. I've been finding a lot of cool stuff from Arkansas because there's a lot of cool stuff from Arkansas out there, let me tell you. And let's see, I don't think I could find much about them except that the group was from Sikeston, Missouri. So a little bit north of where this is recorded, but still in the beautiful Ozarks. Then we had Jim Darden with a Great Reunion on Waxwing Records from 1970s. I'm guessing 1973, 4, or 5. Just a guess. The other stuff on that label is a little bit later, and it was all released after 1975. The label is from Florida. Mostly was a gospel record label. This was a little bit more country gospel, so I thought it made the cut, and I thought it was a pretty good tune. Leesburg, Florida, where that's from. Waxwing Studio. Then after that we had Bob Gunnels with Ever Lovin' Mind on Dixie Records, a different Dixie than the one I played previously. This is Unknown Year, and the artist is from Greenville, Texas, as well as the label. I believe this is just his own label he released on. And his backing band, which isn't on this, but I could find a few things online, was the Blue Chaparrals, and I did find out that he passed away. Because I found his obituary. Sometimes the only thing you can find on some of these artists is when they pass away and you read their obituary and it says they loved country music or released a few things. And, you know, sometimes the trail is pretty overgrown. And it's hard to follow, unfortunately. Then that last one was Smoky Mountain Cut-Ups with Shame, Shame on You on Club Records. That's Club with a K, K-L-U-B, from 1968. Band and label are both from Carolina. The Carolinas. I believe the band might be from the North Carolina, but the label is from South Carolina, if I recall correctly. And it's a really cool label. It has a picture of a, like, you know, like a bludgeon, like a wooden club with a nail in it. It's just a real, real wild drawing to put on a label. So let's see. We're at the end here. We got one more, as always. I played a lot of tunes today about kind of bad love, or especially a few songs about like women, or from the male point of view about women who were doing them wrong or whatever. And so this last one I'm going to do is a little bit nicer. It's called Angel by David Head on Bridget Records. But before I go, I would like to remind you to be nice to people out there, because you never know what kind of day someone else has been having. And a little bit of niceness can go a long way. And also, one other thing I've been thinking, one of my favorite artists, or favorite authors, is Ursula K. Le Guin. And sometimes when things are rough or slow going, or you're trying to make it through a hurdle or a bunch of stuff going on in your life, I think of this quote, so I thought I'd share it at the end of the show. But it is, compare the torrent and the glacier, both get where they are going. So sometimes it doesn't matter how slow or how fast you're going, you know. Just try to take a step forward, baby steps. And that's it for me. I'm Frank the Drifter. This has been Dollar Country. If you can follow me at Dollar Country if you want to do all that stuff on the social medias. Last one, once again, is David Head with Angel on Bridget Records. And I will see you next time. So have a good one.

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1: Friends and neighbors, this is Bill Smith, the old ranger, asking you to stop on by Wednesday, 1 o'clock, for the Crooked Road Radio Hour. 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Come on, there's foolishness to be had.
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1: Well, normally you'd be hearing the Dill Pickle Rag to start off our show today here on Off the Beaten Track, but I got something a little bit different planned for you. And unfortunately, I heard on the way up here the passing of the one and only Dolly Parton. A giant has passed, and try to dig up some of her stuff in all the stacks I have at home for the show next week. But Dolly's memory is, you know, a lot of folks will have all kinds of memories of her. And a lot of people like me have memories of her as this amazing songwriter through the years. And what we're going to do right now is we're going to play a show from Green Acres down in Rutherford County back years ago. And this is a show with Guy Clark, Daryl Scott, Verlin Thompson, and Verlin's wife, Susie Ragsdale. And it's Off the Beaten Track here on Radio Bristol. Enjoy. Fly high, Dolly. Rest in peace.
4: Hey, welcome to Green Acres. Hey, it don't get no better than this. Verlin Thompson, Susie Ragsdale, Daryl Scott, Guy Clark.

0: y'all. Thanks for coming out. What we're going to do, we're all just going to stay up here as long as we can. And what we're going to do is just kind of trade songs and talk and tell stories and lie. Show you my trick. Daryl Scott.
1: Wrote this song with my good buddy over there, Verlin Thompson. And it's a song about the history of the banjo. And it's also a song that Sam Bush recorded. We kind of like that. But we do it like this.

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1: 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That's pretty much my money's worth already. Thank you very much. 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

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She's a good singing partner. Listen to this.

0: Well, I have to say that I love singing with my singing partner a lot too, and I want to get him to play a duet that we wrote together. Yeah. 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
1: Are we too mushy? 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
2: I'm scared to death. 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

0: it, man. 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Go with me. It's got an odd change coming here. That's what it is. There's a big curve coming in one of these big hills up here, guy. 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
1: Anybody got a pencil and paper? I want to take some notes here.
0: Well, hell, I can't remember it. 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
1: Just tell us how it goes.
0: If a man can't remember his own song, he don't deserve to do it. I love it here. 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And I love y'all.

You can eat it with a biscuit, you can sop it from a pan, or lick it off your finger if it's running down your hand. If I could find a backer, I'd make a big commotion. I'd put it on the market and call it biscuit lotion. 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

0: doing on?
1: Well, I'm going to get these guys to play for me a song that I wrote with Verlin that started out to be about the music business, like our explanation to ourselves as to why it wasn't, well, never mind. I'll sing it. It's not about that at all, though we changed it because it's probably better this way.

song I wrote with Daryl Scott here. He was talking about crickets a while ago, and yeah. First time I ever put this song on tape, I was sitting by myself in a room. It was late at night. Windows were open. 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

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Spread your arms and hold your breath and always trust your cape.

sang about my father and my husband and my mother and any future children that we may have or may not. 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

0: Here we go. We're going to take a little break. We'll be back. Verlon Thompson, Susie Ragsdale, Daryl Dam Scott.
1: All right. Well, I hope you enjoyed just the first set there of Guy Clark and Daryl Scott, Susie Ragsdale, and Verlon Thompson, recorded live at Green Acres Music Hall down in Rutherford County, North Carolina, September 29th, back in 1997, almost 30 years ago. And just a wonderful, wonderful show. And I'll maybe get to the second set of that next week here on Off the Beaten Track. My name is Marshall Bloom, and I'm happy to bring you that rare recording this afternoon and dedicate all that original music to one of the great songwriters who just passed away today, the one and only Dolly Parton. It's a sad day here in Tennessee and for the rest of the world as well. Farewell to her. And I hope you'll join me next week from 4 to 6 here on Off the Beaten Track on Radio Bristol. And we'll get to some old-time stuff right here like we usually do around 6 o'clock. Start a couple minutes early. Hope you have a fine evening. Enjoy this nice cool weather. It's going to heat back up again a little bit, apparently in a few days. But remember, September is just around the corner. So enjoy it. That's why you can. Take care. Thanks for listening. I'll see you next week.
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Hey there, welcome into the Old Time Jam, here with your host, Brad Kolodner. This is the best of 2022 edition of the program, as we are highlighting the best new releases in the world of old-time string band music on the show today. I'll be counting down my top 10 old-time albums of the year in no particular order, and just having an all-around great time hanging out with you, sharing some of my favorite songs and tunes from this past year. This is always one of my favorite episodes to produce. Get to look back on all the great records that were put out, and it's really just a celebration of the vibrant old-time string band music community. As we started things off with Daniel Ullum, mandolinist originally out of Washington State, spent a number of years living in Western North Carolina, soaking in the vibrant roots music scene there, and recording an album called the Swannanoa Sessions. That's a tune called Gray Eagle. All are welcome to join in on the jam. Grab your instrument and play along. Grab your banjo, fiddle, mandolin, bass, guitar. Maybe you want to dance along with these tunes, harmonize, or you can just sit back and enjoy these melodies. As we've got one of my 10 favorite records up next in the world of old-time music, Tall Poppy String Band, a trio featuring Mark Harris on guitar and their incredibly unique and groovy way of playing fiddle tunes on guitar. Cameron DeWitt on banjo, host of the Get Up in the Cool podcast, which is really the go-to podcast for old-time music. Great conversations and tunes featuring musicians from around the world that play old-time music. And George Jackson on fiddle. Here is Tall Poppy String Band from their debut release. Here is Kiss Me Quick, My Papa's A-Comin'.

On the Old Time Jam, that's Tall Poppy String Band featuring Cameron DeWitt on banjo, George Jackson on fiddle, and Mark Harris on guitar. And that's a version of The Cuckoo that comes from John Snipes, a black banjo player from North Carolina. Before that, on the Old Time Jam, we heard The Train That Carried My Man From Town, recasting the narrative of The Train That Carried My Girl From Town, which many folks were exposed to through the playing of Doc Watson. And starting off the set, Tall Poppy String Band with Kiss Me Quick, My Papa's A-Coming, three of my favorite tunes from their debut album. It's one of my top 10 records here on the Old Time Jam for the best of 2022 edition of the program. As we now turn to the music of Hemlock and Hickory, a duo bringing together the talents of cellist Brendan Hearn and fiddler Dakota Carper. This past summer at Clifftop, the Appalachian String Band Festival, Hemlock and Hickory took home first place in the neo-traditional band contest, along with their pal Jonathan Vokey rounding out the trio on banjo. Dakota and Brendan here on the Old Time Jam Best of 2022 with their take on the old-time tune Coon Dog.

Willie Carlisle on the old time jam from the album Peculiar Missouri with Your Heart's a Big Tent. Squirrel Butter before that with Mama Never Played. That's Charlie Beck and Charmaine Slavin of Squirrel Butter and their album Hazelnut. Hemlock and Hickory, winners of the 2022 Clifftop Neo Traditional Band Contest with Coon Dog from their album Self-Titled, released earlier this year. And today on the show, we're playing exclusively albums released in 2022. This is the best of 2022 on the Old Time Jam. Yet another great year for old time music. So many new albums to get to on the show today. And we've got one of my top 10 albums up next. It comes from Ferris and Jason Romero out of Horsefly, British Columbia. Not only are they great musicians, they're incredible banjo makers as well. In fact, this new album of theirs features 7 of their handmade banjos. The album's called Tell 'Em You Were Gold. Ferris and Jason Romero with their take on the old-time classic Going Across the Sea.

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The legendary Oak Ridge Boys. Friday, August 28th at the ETSU Martin Center. 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The Oak Ridge Boys, celebrating Route 66.

Theris and Jason Romero on the Old Time Jam here with your host Brad Kolodner from their album Tell 'Em You Were Gold, released on Smithsonian Folkways with Rolling Mills. Before that, Theris and Jason with Old Bill's Tune, and that features the fiddling of Grace Forrest, such a groovy fiddler. And starting off the set, we heard Going Across the Sea from Theris and Jason, as that's one of my top 10 albums of 2022 here on the Old Time Jam. Tell 'Em You Were Gold. And today on the show, we're playing albums released in the past year, celebrating the year that was in old time string band music. And we've got another in the top 10 here on the Old Time Jam. It comes from Nora Brown, the young banjo phenom out of Brooklyn, New York. And she put out a new album this year called Long Time to Be Gone. It's out on Jalopy Records. Nora Brown with her incredibly hypnotizing banjo playing, and she's certainly a force to be reckoned with in the old-time banjo world, and I'm sure we'll be hearing a lot more from her in the coming decades. It's exciting to hear somebody so accomplished at such a young age, and just excited to see what's next for Nora Brown. In the meantime, here are a few cuts from the album Long Time to Be Gone. Here's Wild Goose Chase.

The dreamy sounds of Nora Brown on banjo with Miner's Dream from the album Long Time to Be Gone, one of my top 10 favorite records of 2022 here on the Old Time Jam. Before that, Nora with Little Satchel, and starting off the set, that's Wild Goose Chase, all from Nora's new album Long Time to Be Gone, released on Jalopy Records. As today on the Old Time Jam, we're celebrating the finest releases of 2022, including my top 10 old-time albums of the year in no particular order, as we now turn to the duo John Showman and Chris Cool, two-thirds of Lonesome Ace String Band, and they put out an album of John Hartford's songs called Much Further Out Than Inevitable. And John Hartford, of course, one of the most influential and impactful musicians in bluegrass and roots music, wrote just a whole catalog of great tunes and songs that have been covered by countless artists, and at his core, really an old-time musician, and always just enjoyed playing fiddle tunes. And we'll hear a few cuts from John Showman and Chris Cool demonstrating their love of John Hartford's music on their new album. It's one of my top 10 favorite records of the year here on the Old Time Jam. Here's Old Time Riverman from John Showman and Chris Cool.

come down yesterday. Have to get up, down, and out, and on a long, hot summer day. Every day to work on the Illinois River, get a half a day off with pay. Togo.

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I used to swim. One night in the moonlight, the swiftness swept her life away. And now I live on Lake Shasta, and Lake Shasta is where I will stay. There's the South San Joaquin, where the seeds of the Dust Bowl are found.

0: I may cross on the highway, but I'll never swim Kern River again.
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2: Hey there, welcome into the second hour of the Old Time Jam here with your host Brad Kolodner. I'm broadcasting from my home studio here in beautiful Baltimore, Maryland. I hope you're doing well out there and enjoying the tunes. You're, of course, welcome to join in on the program. Grab an instrument and play along. I'm here in my home studio surrounded by banjos and fiddles and guitars, and it's definitely a dangerous operation as an old-time musician hosting an old-time music program. It's so easy to get derailed and distracted with the instruments and all these great tunes. I'm certainly noodling along here on some of these tunes, and it's great to have you join in on the jam. All are welcome to join in on the old-time jam. And we just heard from John Showman and Chris Cool from their album Much Further Out Than Inevitable, an album featuring John Hartford's songs. That's Long Hot Summer Days, a song that helps me feel just a little bit warmer on these cool winter days. That's Don't Leave Your Records in the Sun, one of my all-time favorite John Hartford songs, the way he mimics the skipping of a record and how it gets stuck in the groove. And that's John Showman and Chris Cool starting things off with Old Time Riverman. And that's one of my top 10 favorite records of 2022, as this is the best of 2022 here on the Old Time Jam. Up next on the show, we've got one from Kathy Kallick and Annie Staninek together from their album What Are They Doing in Heaven Today? Kathy and Annie here together with Handsome Molly.

Fiddler Trent Freeman on the Old Time Jam from his EP Tunes, Volume 1, and that's an original tune called The Weaving Hut. Trent Freeman out of Vancouver, also a member of the group The Fretless, and on this album bringing in some of his dear old-time music pals, including Allison DeGroote on banjo. We'll be hearing more from Allison in just a moment. Kathy Kallick and Annie Staninek together before that with Handsome Molly, some of my favorite recordings from 2022 as we are celebrating the year that was in old-time string band music, counting down my top 10 favorite records of the year. And we'll be hearing from one of those right up next here, Allison DeGroote and Tatiana Hargreaves from their album Hurricane Clarice. And Allison and Tatiana deliver yet again old-time fiddle and banjo music at its finest. Here's Dead and Gone from Allison and Tatiana, and one of my top 10 favorite records here on the Old Time Jam, Hurricane Clarice.

grandfather was a carpenter. He worked as a baker, but he had been a carpenter, and so he built an apartment, the upstairs part of the house, and we lived there. And in the basement, he converted it into one huge birdcage. And I guess probably this is one of the reasons that the whole family always rises early, and to this day, I get up at an ungodly hour.

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1: Allison DeGroot and Tatiana Hargreaves on the Old Time Jam from their album Hurricane Clarice. That's Ostrich with Pearls. Before that, Allison and Tatiana with Road That's Walked by Fools. And they started off the set with Dead and Gone, or Hen Cackle. Just love the playing of Allison and Tatiana. It's one of my favorite records of 2022 here on the Old Time Jam, Hurricane Clarice, as we're celebrating the finest releases in the world of old-time string band music on the program today. I'm your host, Brad Kalotner. Great to have you along wherever you're tuning in from, as we've got one up next from the Foreign Landers and their album Traveler's Rest. The Foreign Landers bringing together Tabitha Agnew Benedict and David Benedict, the husband-wife team out of South Carolina. And this is their take on the Jimmy Martin bluegrass standard. Some great clawhammer banjo playing from Tabitha on this one, Sunny Side of the Mountain.

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Off the Beaten Track airs Tuesdays at 4, right here on Radio.

Sophie Wellington on feet and Victor Furtado on banjo. What a wonderful duet there from Sophie and Victor. That's Sadie at the Back Door, a tune written by Jerry Connaught of the Connaught Brothers. And that's from Sophie's album, Roving Jewel. Sophie, a great fiddler and singer, songwriter, and as you can hear, a great flatfoot dancer. That's the Local Honeys with If I Could Quit, featuring Linda Jean Stokely and Montana Hobbs out of Lexington, Kentucky. And the Foreign Landers starting off the set with Sunny Side of the Mountain from their album Traveler's Rest. Today on the Old Time Jam, celebrating the best new releases in the world of old time music in 2022. Yet another great year for old time music. And it's just an honor and a privilege to spend time with you, sharing some of my favorite releases from this incredible form of music that can take so many different forms. It's not just fiddle and banjo music, although that is among my favorite ways to play old time music. It's feet enjo, or solo a cappella singing, or perhaps original songs using a string band configuration. It's amazing to see how this music continues to evolve and grow as more and more are introduced to old time. And up next, we've got an artist that takes the old time string band and fiddle and banjo aesthetic with original music and songwriting. Mama's Broke out of Canada from their new album, Narrow Line, one of my top 10 favorite records on the Old Time Jam today, released on Free Dirt Records. Here's Mama's Broke with How It Ends.

On the Old Time Jam Best of 2022, that's Mama's Broke from their album Narrow Line, one of my top 10 favorite records of the year, with God's Little Boy. Before that, Mama's Broke with a set of tunes, Oh Sun, Pale Night, and Forgetting Real. And that's Mama's Broke starting off the set with How It Ends, a few of my favorite cuts from their new album, Narrow Line, as we're celebrating the year that was in old-time string band music, spinning some of my favorite tunes and songs from this past year. Always one of my favorite episodes to produce, as basically get to just share some of my favorite new songs that I've been playing on repeat. And we've got one up next here from John Duncan, fiddler out of North Carolina, who put out an album this year simply titled Asheville Fiddler. And this is his take on the great old-time tune L&N Rag.

From her new album of banjo tunes, Lily Guild, that's Hillary Hawk, banjo player out of New York, with Crossing the River. Before that, Fellow Pinnons with Silver Dagger, the classic ballad, and John Duncan starting off the set with L and N Rag. From a handful of my favorite new releases in the world of old-time string band music in 2022, as this is the best of 2022 on the Old Time Jam, a celebration of old time string band music and the year that was. As we've got another one of my top 10 records of the year up next, it comes from a super group out of

Nashville called Toon Hash, a group that was brought together in part because of the pandemic. They all live near each other in Nashville, and they spent a lot of time jamming and playing tunes with one another amidst the depths of the pandemic, and figured they should record an album. And they released a record this past year called Smothered and Covered, a nod to their collective love of their favorite roadside food stop while on tour, Waffle House. Smothered and Covered is a way that you can order your waffles. And they formed a group called Toon Hash. It brings together members of Golden Shoals, Mark Kilianski and Amy Alvey, George Jackson on fiddle, Frank Evans of Slocan Ramblers on banjo, and Hazy Siako of the bluegrass group Sister Sadie on bass. We'll hear a few cuts from Toon Hash and their record Smothered and Covered, as we've got a twin fiddle number here from George Jackson and Amy Alvey on Polecat Blues.

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